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1: This is news from Poland coming to you from Warsaw. It's Monday, June the 15th. I'm Agnieszka Bielawska. Welcome to our broadcast from the English service, starting with our current affairs section. And coming up in news from Poland today, Poland's foreign minister welcomes prospects of lasting US-Iran agreement amid regional uncertainty.
2: It is in the interest of the entire world to keep the international waterway, that is, the Strait of Hormuz, open. As I understand it, this is part of this agreement. Details will be announced soon.
1: Also in the magazine, Polish president vetoes the crypto assets bill for the third time.
3: There is a well-known movie, The Groundhog Day, and that's exactly how I feel about the crypto assets bill situation.
1: That and more coming up. First, though, a look at the headlines. EU leaders condemn Russia's attack on Kyiv's UNESCO monastery. Polish president seeks permanent US troop presence on Washington visit. Poland becoming Europe's biggest rail investor as train links reinstated. Russia launched its heaviest air assault on Kyiv in 2 weeks overnight, setting fire to the Kyiv-Pechersk Lavra, a UNESCO World Heritage Monastery founded in the 11th century. 4 people were killed and 23 injured across Kyiv in the attack. The strikes drew widespread condemnation, with Ukraine's foreign minister saying Russian President Vladimir Putin had forever put his name on the list of history's worst barbarians. The attack came as President Volodymyr Zelensky said he had spoken to Donald Trump about ending the more than 4-year conflict ahead of a G7 meeting in France this week. Founded in 1051, the Kyiv-Pechersk Lavra has been a preeminent center of Eastern Orthodox Christianity in Eastern Europe for nearly 1,000 years and is one of the faith's most revered sites. Its influence on Orthodox Christianity across the region predates that of Moscow, which later absorbed and appropriated much of that heritage. The monastery's control became a flashpoint after Russia's full-scale invasion. Zelensky called the monastery strike one of Russia's most serious crimes against Christian culture to date and urged G7 countries to increase pressure on Moscow and boost Ukraine's air defenses. Ukraine's Prime Minister Yulia Sviridenko called it a brutal assault on our people and on our heritage. European leaders condemned the attack on the Kyiv monastery.
4: En provoquant des dégâts.
1: This is a UNESCO World Heritage Site, which for us in France is the equivalent of Notre Dame or Saint-Denis being bombed, said French Foreign Minister Jean-Noël Barrot as he arrived for a meeting of European Union foreign ministers. EU's foreign policy chief Kaja Kallas called the attack a war crime that Russia needs to be held accountable for. One of Poland's key strategic objectives is securing a permanent US military presence on its soil, Poland's President Karol Nawrocki reiterated on Sunday as he began a visit to the United States that his aides say includes talks with President Donald Trump. Our strategic goal is clear. The more American soldiers in Poland, the better. A permanent presence of U.S. troops is our objective. Strong relations between the Polish and U.S. presidents were in Poland's national interest, and that every meeting with Trump provided an opportunity to advance Polish priorities. Nawrocki told reporters after attending a Catholic mass with members of the Polish-American community in Silver Spring, Maryland. I have come to the United States for President Trump's 80th birthday, so naturally I will first offer my congratulations on that occasion and on the 250th anniversary of the U.S. Declaration of Independence, Nawrocki said ahead of the meeting. But every one of our meetings is also a chance to discuss Poland's interests, he added. Poland's president said he did not believe Trump needed convincing about the value of stronger US military presence in Poland. President Trump regularly says that Poland is a model ally of the United States, Nawrocki said. He appreciates our history, our defense spending, and the contribution of Polish soldiers to NATO and US-led mission. At the same time, he criticized what he described as anti-American rhetoric among some Polish political leaders and accused Prime Minister Donald Tusk's government of failing to fully implement agreements reached with Washington. Nawrocki, an ally of the opposition, said he hoped to persuade Tusk's government to make greater use of what he described a favorable moment in relations between Warsaw and Washington. Poland's Prime Minister Donald Tusk said Poland is becoming Europe's largest investor in rail development as passenger train services have returned to the northeastern city of Łomża this weekend after a 33-year absence. Tusk said that the government was restoring rail links not only to major cities but also to smaller communities with plans to ensure that all countries in Poland are connected to the long-distance rail network. Poland has taken pride in its roads and motorways in recent years, but there was a sense that railways had been neglected. Today, Poland is becoming the biggest investor in Europe when it comes to rail. The Prime Minister said the rail network should remain above political disputes and credited railway workers and local authorities for helping restore connections to previously underserved areas. He also told reporters that earlier government plans envisaged connecting Łomża to Warsaw in 2034, but his administration had accelerated the timetable. You're tuned to Warsaw. This is our weekday current affairs magazine. I'm Agnieszka Bielawska, your host. The United States and Iran have reached a preliminary agreement to end their conflict and reopen the Strait of Hormuz, sending oil prices down more than 4%. Ada Janiszewska has the details.
2: Poland's Deputy Prime Minister and Foreign Minister Radosław Sikorski expressed hope that the preliminary agreement reached between the United States and Iran last weekend would lead to a lasting peace and greater stability in the Middle East. Speaking during a meeting of European Union foreign ministers in Luxembourg, Sikorski noted that the emerging U.S.-Iran agreement had become one of the key topics on the agenda. It is in the interest of the entire world to keep the international waterway, that is the Strait of Hormuz, open. As I understand it, this is part of this agreement. Details will be announced soon.
5: Będziemy o tym rozmawiali za chwilę.
2: The preliminary agreement announced by Washington and Tehran on June 14th is expected to formally signed in Switzerland on June 19th. According to reports from American and Iranian sources, the document includes provisions for reopening the Straits of Hormuz to international shipping, lifting the U.S. blockade of Iranian ports, suspending restrictions on Iranian oil exports, and initiating new negotiations over Iran's nuclear program. While many officials have welcomed the breakthrough, some experts remain skeptical about its long-term viability. International relations specialist Professor Tomasz Gajownik argued that the agreement may struggle to produce lasting results because Israel isn't likely to accept all of its provisions. Israel will continue its actions. If these negotiations don't go its way, and they already don't, Israel will try to force these negotiations to be halted, or if this agreement is reached, it will become a dead letter of international law because Israel will play everything according to its own agenda. The expert also described how strongly economics influences international politics. This war demonstrated one key point, the blockade of Strait of Hormuz. This confuses the global geopolitical and economic situation and demonstrates how strongly economics influences international politics. Despite such concerns, supporters of the agreement believe it could significantly reduce tensions across the region. Poland's presidential adviser, Szymon Stachowiak, said that it creates an opportunity for de-escalation and opens a new chapter in diplomatic negotiations. For Poland and many European economies, one of the most significant aspects of the agreement is the planned reopening of the Strait of Hormuz, a key energy transit route.
6: Sytuacja wymaga uspokojenia.
2: The situation needs to calm down. This is a good news for Polish road users as we finally have natural fuel and oil prices nor artificially inflated by this conflict. If prices continue to fall and they already are, I hope distributors won't want to profit from them. This is good news for the entire world, including Poland, even though Poland only gets 20% of its oil from the Middle East.
6: Akurat Polska przecież ma tylko 20% ropy z Bliskiego Wschodu.
2: Similar views were expressed by Krzysztof Śmiszek, a member of the European Parliament from Poland's left party, who described the agreement as positive news. U.S. President Donald Trump welcomed the agreement by announcing the reopening of the Strait of Hormuz and the lifting of American restrictions on Iranian ports. Iranian officials have declared that the agreement will immediately end the ongoing conflict. Deputy Foreign Minister Kazem Garibabadi stated in a televised address that the deal would also bring an end to Israeli military operations against Hezbollah in Lebanon. Permanent and immediate end to the war and military operations on all fronts, including Lebanon. Despite Iranian claims, questions remain regarding the impact of the agreement on Israel's military campaign against Hezbollah. Observers know that Israel's position could become a critical factor in determining whether the broader regional de-escalation envisioned by the U.S.-Iran agreement can be achieved. The preliminary agreement is also expected to dominate discussions at the three-day G7 summit beginning today in France. French President Emmanuel Macron has announced that representatives from Egypt and several Persian Gulf states will participate in discussions concerning the agreement and regional security.
7: L'objectif sera de voir les conséquences de cet accord.
2: The goal will be to assess the consequences of this agreement, support for Lebanon, the long-term opening of the Strait of Hormuz, and of course achieving an agreement on Iran's nuclear and ballistic missile programs. We will also examine ways to diversify energy routes from the region to reduce our dependence. The impact of the Middle East crisis on our economies will also be a focus of this discussion.
7: De la crise au Proche et Moyen-Orient sur nos économies.
2: Although details of the final document have not yet been officially disclosed, diplomats and analysts agree that the planned agreement could mark one of the most significant diplomatic developments in the Middle East in recent years. For News from Poland, I'm Ada Janiszewska.
1: 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Still to come in the magazine, Poland to jail trash streamers for up to 5 years.
8: Certain laws need to be tightened because we must keep pace with social changes. What is happening online is absolutely unacceptable, and we will fight it using every tool at our disposal.
1: And Jeremy Sohan becomes the first Polish NBA champion.
9: Keep going. Nie będzie codziennie kwiaty.
10: Not every day in this life is going to be bright and sunny. Sometimes you're going to encounter difficulties, but you always have to stay confident and keep fighting for everything you want in basketball, school, or in life.
1: First, though, Poland's conservative opposition-backed president vetoed the government's crypto assets bill for the third time. In reaction, Prime Minister and some other top officials suggested the president is deeply implicated in the recent Zonda crypto scandal, and his veto greenlighted further robbing of Poles. Marcin Matuszewski has this report.
3: At the end of last week, Poland's conservative opposition-backed president Karol Nawrocki vetoed the government's crypto assets bill for the third time. The new regulations incorporated one of the amendments the president suggested, but it was not enough for the head of state, who emphasized that in the legislative process the government had once again ignored a number of his concerns. The government is stubbornly fighting the crypto shadow instead of actually solving the problem. Their point is to talk about it, not to actually do something about it. And as I already said on the previous occasion, a bad law doesn't become good just because it's been passed 100 times.
11: 100 razy.
3: President Navrotsky stated, Polish radio's news agency IR reported. Prime Minister Donald Tusk commented on the presidential veto on social media, dubbing the president's decision unbelievable and adding that Karol Navrotsky is probably more implicated in this than everyone thought. The government head's words most likely referred to the Zonda crypto scandal, an ongoing investigation into large-scale crypto exchange which financially supported Poland's previous conservative government's politicians with significant sums. Zonda Crypto, already marked by the mysterious disappearance of the company's original founder and previous owner, suddenly folded in April this year, causing losses exceeding 80 million euro among its clients. The lack of proper crypto assets security regulations left the victims with little to no hope of recovering their investments. Deputy Prime Minister and Digital Affairs Minister Krzysztof Gawkowski told Polish radio that with his veto, President Navrotsky greenlights the further robbing of Poles. The president's decision to once again veto the crypto assets bill is simply a handshake with thieves. This decision also practically amounts to complicity in the entire crypto assets scandal, because the president should know that these regulations would provide greater security for Poles, and without them the current situation is such that Poles may still be robbed. Justifying his veto, Karol Navrotsky stated that the bill still failed to address key issues related to citizen protection. He underlined that his own proposal is consistent with the government's one, but includes solutions designed to more effectively protect Poles. He appealed to the government to utilize them and announced that he would sign the bill if the amendments were included. The camps of the president's and the government's supporters now accuse each other of including Zonda Crypto's suggestions in their bills. The government strongly denied the accusations. Finance Minister Andrzej Domański related to the veto in the following words, speaking on TVP Info on Thursday.
11: Będzie czwarta ustawa, dlatego że my nie możemy sobie na to pozwolić.
3: There will be a fourth governmental bill because we can't afford for this market to be unregulated and governed by Wild West rules. We need responsible regulations like those we proposed in all three versions of our bill so far. I am speaking right after the president's veto announcement, so it's too early to define the exact shape of the next version of our bill. However, I don't see any substantive reasons to significantly change our bill.
11: Tej kolejnej ustawy, ale ja nie widzę powodów takich merytorycznych, aby iść w inną stronę.
3: The ruling coalition's junior partner Poland 2050 also intends to submit its alternative project of the bill once again, announced the party's MP Adam Gomoła, speaking for Polish radio. It seems to me that all of the good ideas from the president's proposal, which were still missing in the government's version, have already been included in ours. We skipped the presidential suggestions that were too radical, though. This puts Poland 2050's project of the bill somewhere in the middle, taking care of both the market's interests and the interests of investors.
12: To były te zawarte w projekcie Polski 2050.
3: MP Michał Nieznański from the opposition far-right party Konfederacja told Polish radio that an agreement between the government and the president on the issue will be difficult to reach. There is a well-known movie, The Groundhog Day, and that's exactly how I feel about the crypto assets bill situation. Instead of changing something and enacting good legislation, like the one drafted by Konfederacja, the government repeatedly engages in a political brawl with the presidential palace, bumping up Karol Nawrocki's veto's counter. And this benefits absolutely no one, neither the president nor the prime minister, and certainly not the general public, as all of us will ultimately be affected by this matter.
13: Ani premierowi, a na samym końcu nam wszystkim, których to prawo będzie dotyczyć.
3: In mere 10 months in office so far, President Karol Nawrocki has already vetoed as many as 37 governmental bills, more than any Polish president in history, including those who served two full five-year terms. For News from Poland, Marcin Matuszewski.
1: This is our Monday through Friday Current Affairs magazine coming to you from Warsaw. Polish lawmakers have voted to crack down on so-called trash streaming, imposing jail terms of up to 5 years for online broadcasts of crimes like rape and murder, as well as cruelty to animals and violence aimed at humiliating people. Michał Owczarek has the details.
8: Under the new provisions passed last week in Poland, broadcasting crimes punishable by more than 5 years in prison, including murder or rape, will itself be classed as a separate offence punishable by up to 5 years behind bars. The law also covers content showing cruelty to animals, violence aimed at humiliating others, and the promotion of gambling. The same penalties will apply to individuals who simulate or falsely portray the commission of such crimes while streaming, lawmakers said. Meanwhile, Justice Minister Waldemar Żurek has vowed to crack down on trash streaming using every available means. Certain laws need to be tightened because we must keep pace with social changes. What is happening online is absolutely unacceptable. We often hear about, and I hope we are not actually watching, the kind of content being produced, how trash streamers attract attention online, make money, and in the process harm people or animals. To me, this is completely unacceptable, and we will fight it using every tool at hand. Disposal. The almost unanimous vote saw rare agreement between MPs from the pro-European ruling coalition and the main National Conservative opposition party. The two sides are normally bitterly opposed. However, once approved by Parliament, the bill may still be vetoed by the opposition-affiliated president, who has wielded his veto power unprecedentedly often. Only the far right voted against the bill, warning it goes too far about censorship, as shared by MP Michał Wawer of the Confederation Party. As far as I know, the president has not yet taken a clear position on whether he intends to sign this bill. Confederation will be calling on him to veto it. While the goal of combating trash streaming is entirely justified, the bill unfortunately fails to provide adequate safeguards for freedom of speech online. There is a risk that it could place tools for censoring speech and political content on the internet in the hands of public officials. Publicznej znajdą się narzędzia do cenzurowania wolności słowa i treści politycznych w internecie. A recent study has found that nearly 40% of teenagers admitted to having watched trash content online, and that in most cases their parents were unaware of this. Speaking to Polish radio, Piotr Szwendrowski of the Development of the Young Generation NGO said that existing regulations on trash streamers had so far proven ineffective. The primary purpose of this legislation is to outlaw a practice that has become widespread and serves as a lucrative source of income for those who broadcast this kind of demoralizing content. Until now, trash streamers have openly mocked the justice system and the police because it was difficult to prove wrongdoing and identify the appropriate legal provisions under which they could be prosecuted. What is even more alarming is that roughly one in three young people between the ages of 7 and 17 watches this content, while nearly half spend their own pocket money to keep trash streamers doing what they are doing. Poland has recently stepped up efforts to protect young people from online threats. Earlier this year, it announced plans to introduce tools that would block children from access to social media, similar to a move Australia recently made. However, those measures have not yet been finalized. Reporting for News from Poland, I'm Michał Owczarek.
1: Finally, in the magazine today, time for sports. 23-year-old Jeremy Sochan has become the first Polish basketball player to win an NBA title after the New York Knicks defeated the San Antonio Spurs in the finals. The New Yorkers secured their third championship and thousands of city residents took to the streets to celebrate. More from Piotr Urbaniak.
10: Jeremy Sochan became the first Polish basketball player in history to claim an NBA title. His New York Knicks secured the championship with a 4-1 finals victory against the San Antonio Spurs. New York sealed the series during Game 5, played on the Spurs' home court. The Knicks' win came largely through the performance of Jalen Brunson. The 29-year-old point guard delivered a dominant showing on Saturday, scoring nearly half of New York's total points. As in the previous matchup, the Knicks erased a significant deficit after a long stretch of Spurs control. San Antonio even became the first team since the introduction of point-by-point scoring to lead by at least 10 points in the opening quarter of every finals game. New York tightened its defense late in the contest, steadily reducing the gap while the Spurs struggled. Victor Wembanyama, increasingly ineffective in the final minutes, missed several key attempts and his teammates failed to respond. Brunson described his emotions after the victory in his post-game interview.
14: I don't know what I'm feeling. I'm in awe. I don't know. Whenever someone counts us out, we find a way to come back and do something about it. My confidence comes from my work ethic. Every time I got the ball, all I can think about is all the hours in the summer, for every summer I had since I ever could remember making this a reality. We're going to find a way. Whatever you put in front of us, we're going to find a way every single time we step on this court.
10: Sochan entered the court in the closing seconds, cutting off a pass intended for Wembanyama. The 23-year-old began his NBA career in 2022 with the Spurs, but moved to New York earlier this year seeking more playing time. After a difficult start, he made strong use of his minutes, convincing coach Mike Brown of his value and earning his first playoff appearance in April. Speaking with TVP Info, Sochan spoke on his hardships and delivered his message to young athletes.
9: Keep going. Nie będzie codziennie kwiaty.
10: Not every day in this life is going to be bright and sunny. Sometimes you're going to encounter difficulties, but you always have to stay confident and keep fighting for everything you want in basketball, school, or in life. Just keep going and be you. Despite little time on the court, Sochan seemed very confident in the final game as he even taunted his former teammates. With the Knicks' triumph, he became the first Polish player to wear an NBA championship ring. Before him, only Marcin Gortat reached the finals, although his Orlando Magic fell to the Los Angeles Lakers in 2009. The New York Knicks had waited for an appearance in the finals since 1999. Following the victory, thousands of New Yorkers took to the streets to celebrate.
15: Not only we did it, we did it in my lifetime! This is unbelievable! Got my daughter out here! We did that, baby! We did that, baby!
16: You are a New Yorker!
15: Oh my God!
16: What does this moment mean to you?
15: I mean, I gotta take it in! This is unbelievable! This is so unbelievable. I'm a Knicks fan through and through. I've been through the worst, and now we're on top.
10: The Knicks now hold 3 NBA titles, adding this year's championship to those won in 1970 and 1973. For news from Poland, I'm Piotr Urbaniak.
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1: Hello and welcome to Radio Prague International. I'm Anne-Marie Regner and you're listening to Czechia in 30 minutes. Coming up on today's program, St. Vitus Cathedral receives a monumental new organ. After years in the making, it will finally be inaugurated today. A unique archive of documents pieces together the stories of thousands of Jews connected to Ostrava. Beat Bohanka tours the Church of St. Martin in the Wall, in Prague, off the beaten track. All that coming up later, but first, here are today's top headlines brought to you by Daniela Lazarova.
0: News.
2: The Czech government has approved an amendment to the law abolishing television and radio license fees and replacing them with direct state funding for public broadcasters. According to Culture Minister Otto Klempich, the proposed annual amount is fair, predictable and indexed to inflation. Czech television would receive 5.74 billion crowns a year, while Czech radio would receive 2.065 billion crowns. Under the proposal, Czech television would lose a billion crowns annually, Czech radio roughly 350 million. The plan has drawn criticism from the opposition, media experts and employees of Czech television and Czech radio, who are on strike alert and are planning to go on a warning strike next Monday. Their demands for guarantees in the proposed law that they would not be open to political pressure have not been met. The culture minister stated that this was not necessary since no changes have been made to the other two laws pertaining to the operation and mission of the country's public broadcasters. The funding bill is expected to stir heated debate in Parliament. Croatian divers have found the body of a missing person from the yacht that sank with a Czech crew near Split, bringing the death toll from the collision to four. The yacht, sailing under the French flag and carrying eight Czech nationals, sank after colliding with a passenger catamaran carrying 125 people. According to the Czech consul in Zagreb, four Czech survivors were taken to hospital with non-life-threatening injuries. Croatian authorities continue to investigate the circumstances of the collision. Large numbers of Czech nursing homes, home care services and other social care facilities are facing shortages of funding for both operations and wages, with some considering staff layoffs and reductions in care, the CTK news agency reported. The findings come from a survey conducted by the Association of Social Service Providers among 197 facilities. Social care providers receive state subsidies for services delivered to seniors, people with disabilities and other vulnerable groups. According to the association, three-quarters of organizations received less funding this year than they did in 2025, despite a government-mandated increase in wages. Labour and Social Affairs Minister Aleš Juchelka of the ANO party has pledged to hold talks on additional funds for the sector. The governing coalition is preparing significant changes to state support for mortgages from 2028. Under the proposal, people under the age of 36 would receive more generous tax deductions on mortgage interest payments than they do at present. Some older and wealthier borrowers, however, could lose part of their existing tax relief. Finance Minister Alena Šilerová plans to present a detailed reform proposal to the government by the end of June. A blessing ceremony for the new organ at St. Vitus Cathedral at Prague Castle will take place on Monday at 5 p.m. as part of a church service featuring Antonín Dvořák's Lužany Mass. The organ was built by a renowned Spanish master organ builder. The blessing ceremony will be followed by a series of six concerts, culminating in a televised gala concert from the cathedral on June the 21st. More than 135 million crowns were raised for the new organ through a nationwide public fundraising campaign involving thousands of donors. And finally, a quick look at the weather forecast. Tuesday should bring partly cloudy to overcast skies with rain in the northern and western parts of the country and day temperatures between 18 and 22 degrees Celsius. I'm Daniela Lazarova and that's the end of the news.
1: After years of fundraising, design work, and construction, the new organ for St. Vitus Cathedral is finally complete. Built in Spain, inspired by a Czech natural landmark, and funded by public donations, the instrument will be inaugurated with a ceremonial service and concert at Prague Castle. Romana Grajcarová has the story.
3: For centuries, Prague's famous St. Vitus Cathedral has been shaped not only by architects and craftsmen, but also by the generosity of ordinary people. From stained glass windows funded by banks and businesses to today's public fundraising campaigns, the Czech Republic's most important cathedral has long relied on collective support. The latest chapter in that tradition has just reached its conclusion. Following a nationwide campaign that raised more than 135 million crowns, a new organ designed to combine Spanish craftsmanship, Czech artistic inspiration, and a unique sound, is ready to fill the Gothic interior of St. Vitus Cathedral for generations to come. 6 years ago, organist Josef Kšica traveled to a small workshop near Barcelona to try the instrument himself.
4: Se hrálo dobře, je to bezkonkurenční stroj. Musím říct, že mě ten nástroj okouzlil.
1: I enjoyed playing it immensely. It is an unparalleled instrument. I have to say it truly captivated me and I look forward to seeing it installed in the cathedral.
4: Těším se, až bude stát v katedrále.
3: The artistic design of the organ was created by automotive designer Peter Olach. He drew inspiration from Panská skála, a Czech national natural monument in the Liberec region, often nicknamed the stone organ because of its distinctive basalt columns. When the rock freezes in winter, crystalline formations appear between the columns. This inspired the inclusion of 1 meter long crystal elements produced in the Czech glassworks.
5: Spojení varhaních píšťál a křišťálu nebo skla je...
1: The combination of organ pipes and crystal or glass is unique, and that is what will make our organ exceptional from both an artistic and architectural perspective.
5: ...a architektonické stránce ojedinělé.
3: Said Štěpán Svoboda, a diocesan organ specialist at the Prague Archbishopric, speaking on Czech radio.
5: Oni samozřejmě budou ojedinělé i svým zvukem.
1: The organ will also be distinctive in its sound. Just as languages differ from one another, so too do the voices of organ pipes. The instrument's Spanish origins will therefore bring a character unlike that of organs traditionally heard in the Czech lands.
5: Tak se i liší mluva varhaních píšťal.
3: Preparing the cathedral gallery for the installation required extensive work, including the installation of new electrical wiring and the restoration of the stone balcony known as the choir loft. These upgrades were necessary to support the organ, which features 4 manuals, a pedalboard, and 96 stops. Its smallest pipe measures just 7 millimeters, while the largest exceeds 7 meters in length. After years of work, planning, and craftsmanship, the new organ for St. Vitus Cathedral is finally complete. And today it will be officially inaugurated. What can visitors expect during the ceremonial presentation of the unique instrument? According to Jakub Skřejpek, vice chairman of the board of the St. Vitus Organ Foundation Fund, the ceremony will bear a strong symbolic element.
6: Při tom slavnostním žehnání vystoupí Česká filharmonie, obrovský sbor.
1: The inauguration ceremony will feature the Czech Philharmonic, a large choir, and a choir from Catalonia. It is symbolic because that is where the organ was built.
3: The ceremony will take place on Monday at 5 p.m. as part of a church service featuring Antonín Dvořák's Lužany Mass.
1: Romana Grajcarová with that report. For nearly 25 years, Libuša Salomonovičová has been piecing together the stories of Jewish families connected to Ostrava in the northeastern Czech region of Moravia Silesia. Now, the 89-year-old researcher has donated her life's work, a unique archive containing records of some 33,000 people, to Ostrava's city archive. Ruth Franková has the story.
7: Although not Jewish herself, Libuše Salomonovičová married into a Jewish family. Her late husband, Michal Salomonovič, survived Auschwitz and several other concentration camps. She recalls meeting him as a young woman in the 1950s.
8: Já jsem se ale do židovské rodiny provdala v roce 57.
2: I'm not Jewish, but I married into a Jewish family in 1957. I actually met my husband on the construction site of the Nová Huť Klement Gottwald Steelworks. They were digging the foundations and in return you got free train travel.
8: To se kopali základy a za to jsem měla zadarmo jízdené.
7: A former employee of the Ostrava Museum, Salomonovičová, began researching the city's Jewish community after retiring. What started as a retirement project soon grew into a vast undertaking. Over the years, she worked through registry books, census records and archives while corresponding with descendants of Ostrava Jews living around the world. The result is an extraordinary collection documenting around 33,000 people who passed through Ostrava between the 19th century and the end of the Second World War. They include poor migrants who arrived from Galicia in search of work, as well as merchants, hotel owners, architects and other prominent figures who helped shape the city's development. The archive consists of 34 card index boxes packed with names, photos, family histories and personal stories. As the archive grew, it gradually took over parts of her home.
2: I had some of it on the floor in the kitchen, some of it in the hallway. Back then, families didn't just have one child. A man might have had five sons, and his file alone would be this thick. Today, I've handed it all over. Around 33,000 Jews passed

0: Europeans and researchers, but also for practical administrative purposes.
1: To je obrovská, ale obrovská práce, obrovské úsilí a trvalo to 25
2: let. It is an enormous amount of work, an enormous effort, and it took her 25 years. It is valuable not only for scholarly research into the Jewish community and social history, but also for our official work. We still deal with applications for the restoration of Czech citizenship. Every week, several requests arrive from all over the world. Using these archival materials, we help determine whether applicants are entitled to citizenship or not.
3: Before World War II, Jews made up almost 1 in 10 residents of Ostrava. Today, only a few dozen members of the Jewish community remain in the city. Thanks to Libuše Salomonovičová's decades-long research, thousands of names, faces and stories that might otherwise have been forgotten have been preserved for future generations.
4: Ruth Frankova reporting. A reminder that you're with Czechia in 30 minutes, a half hour of news, current affairs, and interesting stories coming to you from the Czech capital. It is now time for our main feature. For many visitors of Prague, churches are places to admire for a few minutes before moving on to the next attraction. But some reward those who linger a little longer. The Church of St. Martin in the Wall is one of them. Vít Bohanka was shown around by historian and theology student Karol Pacovský.
5: We are in the Church of St. Martin in the Wall, which is a very nice example of a medieval church in Prague that was built in the 12th century, so the oldest parts were built before 1180. It's very old. Then it was extended in the 14th century, and then later the side aisles here, they were added in the 15th century.
6: Right, but I suppose like in case of most churches, there were some fires, I mean, there were some changes, right?
5: Uh-huh. Yeah, maybe the most important change here was the abolition of the church, or when the church was closed by Emperor Joseph II.
6: That would be late 18th century.
5: It was in 1785, and the church was changed to apartments, some shops, and then it didn't resemble a church anymore, and then it was renewed as a church in the early 20th century.
6: Uh-huh. It's called In the Wall. Uh-huh. Why is that?
5: Because when the city of Prague was built around this church in the 13th century, the church that was originally in the center of a village here became part of Prague, and one of its walls was included into the fortification of the newly established city of Prague, or now we call it the Old Town of Prague.
6: So it was in a way part of the fortification, or it was built into the fortification in the wall.
5: Yeah, like, in the wall, but the church was older than the wall, so the wall was just built a little bit later, after 1230. Mm-hmm. And yeah, the wall was here for a long time. Then Charles IV founded the new town of Prague, and then it didn't make sense to have the wall here anymore, but the name
6: survives.
5: Yeah.
6: Just for the listeners to imagine, I mean, we are still now in the old town, but the Národní třída, Národní street, we would say Národní avenue or something, that's where the new town begins, right?
5: Yes. Uh-huh. And exactly at this point where we are now, we are already behind the old wall. We are in the side aisle of the church. We are in the southern aisle of the church. Here where we stand, the listeners cannot imagine it very well, but here really was the wall separating us now from the main nave, which was in the old town of Prague, and now we here are standing already outside in the fortification of the old town of Prague.
6: You're a historian, and I'm just curious. I always thought that Národní třída was kind of built when they, you know, tore down the old town walls.
5: Yes.
6: I mean, that's when it was kind of created. Is that correct?
5: I think there was already a street along the moat, the ditch, part of the fortification. And then later, after the 14th century, when the new town of Prague was built, then slowly the wall was removed and the ditch was filled in with new soil. So I think the ditch was still visible there maybe until the 18th century.

0: maybe until the 19th century, so it lasted long time.
1: You know, I've been walking around this church for such a long time, mm-hmm. and rarely do we stop sometimes and look around a little bit. If you were to describe, I mean, what is special about this place?
0: This place is special, first of all, because of its history connected with the Bohemian Reformation, the mm-hmm. Czech Reformation. When we walk around, we will see the chalice, the golden chalice with the Bible
2: right, over,
0: over there in the front. It commemorates the famous event here in 1414 when the Hussites began to serve the Holy Communion under both kinds, not only giving bread to the lay
1: people,
0: but wine as well. And it was the first, or one of the first four churches in Prague where this practice began, which was then very typical for the Hussites, that it became even their symbol, the chalice.
1: You know, it seems to me that sometimes in the 21st century we do not appreciate how important this was. This was not just about a formal act, mm-hmm. because in the what we now call Catholic Church, in the mm-hmm. then proper church, mm-hmm. It was only the priest uh-huh. who could take wine,
0: yes.
1: right? But when the people could take wine, mm-hmm. I mean, it kind of leveled leveled all the people, right?
0: Mm-hmm. Yes.
1: Do I say that correctly?
0: Yeah. It had a deep symbolical meaning, and they really wanted to obey the words of Jesus, who said that everybody should receive from the chalice, and it was also connected with the Eucharistic devotion of that time, because before the Hussites started this communion under both kinds, they also preferred the frequent communion, to go to the Eucharist as often as possible.
1: And perhaps, again, I mean, back to the significance for them, perhaps you couldn't even reach salvation if you didn't receive communion in the right way.
0: Yes,
1: right?
0: Yes.
1: So it was about your future life.
0: Yeah, and for them it was really important. We know, for example, there is the Chronicle of Lawrence of Březová. And this event, the beginning of this practice of the Holy Communion under both kinds, is the beginning of the whole chronicle mm-hmm. of Lawrence of Březová. So it was really an event that that changed the history for the Hussites, this renewed practice.
1: And back to this church, uh-huh. I mean, this is one of the places where it was first practiced.
0: Yes, probably. And it's practiced until today, or again, because this church was a Utrecht church, so they practiced mm-hmm. this Holy Communion under both kinds until the 1620s, until the time this belonged to the Czech church, Czech Utrecht church, the Hussite church. Then it was given to the Roman Catholic Church, mm-hmm. as every other church in Prague, during the Habsburg rule. And then this...
1: That probably followed the renewed constitution of the Czech lands, I think.
0: Yes.
1: That is the English translation.
0: Yes.
1: Obnovené zřízení zemské. First for Bohemia, then later, one year later, for Moravia.
0: Yeah. Uh-huh.
1: When officially the only church was allowed was the Catholic Church.
0: Yes, right. So it was after the Bohemian revolt against the Habsburgs,
1: yes.
0: After the Battle of White Mountain.
1: So how did this church mm-hmm. come back to the Protestant denominations?
0: Yeah. It was in the early 20th century when the city of Prague decided not to demolish this old structure that was already changed to apartments and shops, but to recreate here a church. The original plans were to create here a museum of the Hussite movement, but then it just became church. There were English-speaking services even for a certain time.
1: Even then?
0: Yeah. I think in the time of the First Republic mm-hmm. and until the Second World War. But slowly also the Czech services started here. In the time of the First Republic, the church was given to the Evangelical Church of Czech Brethren, which is the church that operates here until today. Mm-hmm. And there is also... Mm-hmm.
1: I'm just curious. I read that the church is actually renting it, right?
0: Uh-huh.
1: From the city of Prague?
0: Yeah. So the city of Prague is owner of a few churches in Prague. St. Martin in the Wall, St. Ignatius on Charles Square, St. Nicholas at the Old Town Square, and maybe also some others. These churches have in common that they were closed by Emperor Joseph II.
1: Right. And so they kind of confiscated, were transferred later on to the city of Prague.
0: Yeah. And the city of Prague now rents for long term these building to different denominations.
1: Uh-huh. And just correct me if I'm wrong, St. Nicholas on the Old Town Square, that's Československá církev, who sits at the Czechoslovakia side church, but this is Czech Brethren.
0: Yeah.
1: And St. Ignatius on the Charles Square, that's Catholic.
0: Yeah,
1: Roman Catholic. Uh-huh. You had a
0: breakfast
1: here. Uh-huh. Yeah. How often do you meet here? How often do people...
0: Usually during the academic year, it's every Tuesday morning. Mm-hmm. At 7:30 we meet. There is usually a short prayer, singing, some word like devotion, let's say, and then afterwards people can just speak together, stay here, drink some coffee.
1: It's kind of small community of people who believe in God.
0: Yeah. And these are always like different people. It's not always the same group. Sometimes more young people will come, sometimes more elderly people come, and it's just mixed. And also the people who have the program, they are also different. These can be like pastors, these can be just students, just anybody who is here and is willing to say something or to read something.
1: But there are Sunday services, right? Mm-hmm.
0: There are Sunday services. Today there are no more the English-speaking services, but German-speaking services. I think this is a tradition after the fall of communism that the German-speaking parish, Protestant parish, started here. So every Sunday morning there is German service, and every Sunday evening there is a Czech service. These Czech evening services have a long tradition. Maybe it begins already in the 1950s or 60s when the professors and students of the Protestant Theological Faculty started to have here kind of the university or academic services. And it's like this until today, that this church is mostly associated with young people and the
1: and
0: university.
1: The Evangelical Theological Faculty.
0: Mm-hmm. That's right? Today it's part of Charles University. City. So sometimes you can hear here the students of the faculty who have their first sermons here, or the professors of the university as well. This church is quite unique. Maybe it's the only church in the Czech Republic that doesn't have a stable pastor or
1: permanent minister,
0: vicar, or anything like this. But even the preachers here, they change every week. Every week preaches
1: someone new, somebody
0: different. So there are maybe like 50 names all around the year that you can meet here in this church. And these are various people. Mostly these are Protestant pastors, but sometimes we have also preachers from the Roman Catholic Church. In 2 weeks there will be a Jesuit preacher who lives at Charles Square at St. Ignatius. We had here last year, for example, a Benedictine abbess preaching here. So these are men and women. So we say that the chancel here is very open, and you can hear here many different styles of sermons, and also the liturgy quite changes depending on the person that leads the service.
1: So if someone visits Prague, it's perhaps not, you know, a churchgoer on a regular basis, but would like to have this kind of spiritual spiritual experience.
0: Yes.
1: What would you recommend? When to come?
0: Mm-hmm.
1: And why?
0: So, if So if you know German, you can come for the German service at on Sunday at 10:30. Then at 7:30 p.m. we have the Czech services. Maybe you will find somebody here who would help you to understand. So at least you can hear the nice songs accompanied by the organ or by young people on guitar. So maybe it's just nice to sit here and listen.
1: Anyone can come.
0: It's very open. You can even come for the breakfast. We can also change to English or German. There is maybe the only English speaking option here. Mm-hmm. Are the Teze prayers. Mm-hmm. They are every first Monday of the month, except for the summer. So it's every first Monday of the month at 7:30 p.m. It's a nice, let's say, prayer, or it's rather singing of songs in different languages. So it's not only in Czech, it's not only in English, it's also in Latin, French, Spanish, etc. And everything what's being read or said is always read or said in English and in Czech, so it's bilingual. So this is like the international offer of this church, and you are welcome.
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2: Yo.
1: Open up man.
2: What do you want man?
1: My girl just caught me.
2: You made her catch you?
1: I don't know how I let this happen.
2: With who?
1: The girl next door, you know?
2: Man,
1: I don't know what to do.
2: So it wasn't you.
1: Oh.

I'm waiting in the store. Ask me how I feel. What the hell is going on? When you stay out late at night, you never ask me how I feel. You just say that I'm uptight. But when you're down, I do for you. And now I find that you're untrue.

მათთვის, ვისაც არ სწინავს. 104.3 FM. They say an end can be a start. Feels like a barbarian still alive. It's like a bad day that never ends. I feel the chaos around me. A thing I don't try to deny.